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0: sun doesn't rise. I promise that I'll make you laugh whenever you cry. I honestly just wanna be the one on your mind. Yeah, isn't that worth something?
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shoot. What's the difference between me and you? 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Take a look at her pic, ain't she just beautiful? What the hell we fighting for? Who is it we dying for? 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Who is the enemy? Put the gun.

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8 a.m. at Radio Jordan. Good morning, I'm Ghada Shakhdih. Prime Minister Jaafar Hassan holds a meeting with President of the Jordan Engineers Association. Jordan, the United Arab Emirates, Indonesia, Pakistan, Turkey, Saudi Arabia, Qatar, and Egypt strongly condemn the continued incursions by Israeli settlers into Al-Aqsa Mosque under the protection of Israeli occupation soldiers. The Eastern Military Zone foils a drug smuggling attempt using electronically guided balloons. Israeli occupation attacks across Gaza kill at least 4 Palestinian civilians and wound several others. Israeli occupation forces launch a large-scale arrest campaign in the occupied West Bank and arrest 31 Palestinian civilians, including female students from Beer Sheva University. Israel conducts 83 strikes on towns and villages in the Nabatiya district of southern Lebanon, killing at least 4 people. The U.S. military says the Iranian missile attacks on Bahrain, Kuwait, and other regional targets were either thwarted or failed. The United Nations strongly condemns deadly Russian strikes on Ukrainian cities, which killed 23 people and wounded 130 more. And finally, moderate summer weather continues to prevail in the hilly areas in the plains today, while hot conditions persist in Aqaba and the Jordan Valley.

Good morning, everyone. Rise and shine, top of the morning to you. We are delighted to be part of your day as it begins. Wherever you're listening from, thank you for tuning in. So we've got a fantastic program lined up today. So let's make this morning a memorable one. It's Ghada here up until the hour of 11. I hope you're doing well. Today is Wednesday, the 3rd of June. So happy birthday to all of those celebrating their birthdays today. Saluting all the lovely Geminis. Our WhatsApp number is 0780435111. Please write your names. On Instagram, Radio Jordan 963. And on Facebook, Radio Jordan 96.3 FM. So the weather is going to be moderate today, most parts of the kingdom. Temperatures register a high of 29 degrees here in Amman, 40 degrees in Aqaba and the Jordan Valley. Shadi Rawajde, all the way in Qatar. Good morning. Sabah al khair to you. So my friends, at around 10:15, we'll be speaking to Dr. Noor Abedat, director of the Cancer Control Office at King Hussein Cancer Center, to tell us more about the Don't Choose This Path campaign, Stay Stuck.

That was a beautiful Spanish. It's worldwide. Loco Loco, Gojo, and Rainier Zonneveld. So good morning, Jordan. Good morning, world. It's a fresh day. Means fresh opportunities, fresh conversations, and a fresh dose of positivity. I'm ready to accompany you through the morning with great music, engaging guests, and all the stories that matter.

DJ Gocha Machiko. This is one of the trending songs nowadays on social media. So, and then Nashama will make their debut on football's biggest stage, becoming one of the nations appearing in a World Cup for the very first time. So Jordan secured its place in the tournament after finishing second in its AFC qualifying group, behind South Korea and ahead of Iraq, Oman, Palestine and Kuwait, completing one of the most memorable qualification campaigns in the nation's history. So Jordan's official squad for the 2026 World Cup, goalkeepers Yazid Abu Layla, Noor Bani Atiyya, Abdullah Al-Fakhouri. Defenders Muhammad Abu Hashish, Abdullah Nasib, Hussam Abu Dahab, Yazan Al-Arab, Muhammad Abu Nadi, Salim Amir Abed, Saad Rusan, Ihsan Haddad, Anas Badawi, Muhammad Abu Muhannad Abu Taha. 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Forwards Mahmoud Al-Mardi, Ouda Al-Fakhouri, Musa Al-Tamari, Muhammad Abu Zriq, Ali Al-Azaizeh. Ibrahim Sabra and Ali Alwan. Definitely head coach Jamal Salameh.

So my friends, all 48 countries competing have announced their 26-man squads for the World Cup in the US, Canada and Mexico. So the tournament is the biggest yet with 48 teams and runs from the 11th of June until the 19th of July.

If you just joined us, welcome aboard. It's the first part of the Wednesday Breakfast Show with yours, Ghada. Rise and shine, my friends. True happiness is not in having everything, but in appreciating everything you have. It seems that because I play this song a lot, it is stuck in Shadi's mind or in his head.

So, my friends, the Ministry of Public Works and Housing will commence maintenance work today, Wednesday, on the damaged sections of the Queen Alia International Airport Road. So the affected area extends from the Madaba Bridge toward the 7th Circle as part of the central tender for the maintenance and rehabilitation of main roads in the central region. The project is funded by a loan from the Kuwait Fund for Arab Economic Development with an estimated cost of approximately 5.9 million JD.

So the ministry has already completed all scheduled maintenance work on the Mwagar Azraq road in the area located past the Faisaliyah traffic light up to the King Abdullah II training city. Furthermore, crews are nearing the complete finalization of rehabilitation and maintenance works on the Amman Development Corridor, Route 100. Following this, operations will shift to the airport road.

So the ministry will carry out maintenance work during night shifts without closing the road to traffic. A system of partial diversions will be adopted by

directing two-way traffic onto one of the carriageways while securing all traffic safety elements, guidance signs and warning boards, and working on the other carriageway until the targeted section is completed before reversing the traffic diversion. So the ministry emphasized that the awareness and cooperation of citizens and motorists are the main pillars of the success of this work, urging them to adhere to safe driving rules and comply with the instructions of field crews and partners from the Public Security Directorate. So the traffic diversions on Airport Road will start this evening.

0: All right, my friends, the Jordan Customs Department issued a warning yesterday against the use of public Wi-Fi networks. So the department explained that these networks are open environments that could expose personal data to hacking and cyber threats. So it urged individuals to exercise caution and safeguard their privacy when using such networks.
1: Wow.

friends, under the patronage of His Royal Highness Prince Ali, Chairman of the Royal Film Commission, RFC, Board of Commissioners, RFC organized a private premiere of Jordanian feature film Bouma on Monday by director Zaid Abu Hamdan, held at the Commission's outdoor amphitheater. So the event was attended by His Royal Highness Prince Abdullah bin Ali, Her Royal Highness Princess Jalila bint Ali, several ambassadors, and members of Jordan's cultural and film community. So during the event, RFC Director General Mohamed Bakri highlighted the Commission's support for the production through its Jordan Film Fund, noting that the film features compelling storytelling and addresses important social issues. Well, the film was shot in several locations across Jordan, including Qastal and Jarash, as well as neighborhoods in Amman, such as Jabal Amman, Al-Wahdat, Bayadir Wadi Sir, and Wadi Al-Haddadeh. The film, which received a production grant from the Jordan Film Fund, stars Rakeen Saad with Farah Bseso, Habas Hussein, Majid Eid, Arida, Mu'taz Labadi, Karam Zawahri, and Nabil Rai among the cast. So Bouma will have its world premiere later this month at the Shanghai International Film Festival in China, one of Asia's leading film festivals. Another Jordanian feature film, Gharq, will also be screened

at the event. Well, Buma follows an illiterate young woman who grows up without a family in a poor neighborhood. Driven by harsh circumstances, she becomes involved in extorting street vendors and mingling with the former offenders and other marginalized members of society.

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beautiful one, great voice, Ibrahim Tatlıses, Hesab Anwar. Well, Amman Vision for Investments and Development, AVID, the investment arm of the Greater Amman Municipality, GAM, announced the launch of a smart parking project in the capital to be implemented in partnership with the private sector. So the company invited interested local and international firms to submit expressions of interest and pre-qualification applications for the project, which aims to establish and operate an integrated smart parking system across Amman. So the project would cover both on-street and off-street parking facilities through a unified digital platform that provides real-time occupancy data and a range of related services. So the initiative is set to encompass major roads, commercial districts and park and ride facilities connected to the Bus Rapid Transit BRT network, with plans to manage around 5,600 smart parking spaces through a single platform by 2031. So the details related to the contractual structure, concession period and risk sharing mechanisms will be determined during the request for proposals RFP stage. GAM would retain ownership of all core public assets as well as full regulatory authority and control over project data throughout the duration of partnership.

0: Good morning. I'm Hada Shakdih with the 9 a.m. news summary from Radio Jordan in Amman. Prime Minister Jaafar Hassan met yesterday with President of the Jordan Engineers Association, Abdullah Ghoshe, as part of ongoing consultations with representatives of various sectors and professional bodies. During the meeting, Hassan said the government is committed to engaging with professional associations and other stakeholders and to drawing on their expertise in planning and implementing major strategic projects in key sectors, including water, energy, transport, railways and infrastructure. The foreign ministers of Jordan, the United Arab Emirates, Indonesia, Pakistan, Turkey, Saudi Arabia, Qatar and Egypt condemned the continued incursions by Israeli settlers into Al-Aqsa Mosque under the protection of Israeli occupation soldiers, as well as the raising of the Israeli flag within the mosque's courtyards. In a joint statement issued yesterday, the ministers described the Israeli actions as provocative and unacceptable, stressing they constitute a flagrant violation of international law, relevant UN resolutions and the historical and legal status quo of the holy sites in occupied East Jerusalem. Israeli occupation attacks across Gaza have killed at least four Palestinian civilians in separate incidents yesterday. Local sources said the attacks, which targeted multiple neighborhoods in Deir al-Balah, Al-Zawaida town and Khan Yunis, have also wounded several civilians. Israeli occupation troops yesterday launched a large-scale arrest campaign across several governorates in the occupied West Bank, arresting 31 Palestinian civilians, including four female students from Bir Zeit University and several recently released prisoners. According to the Palestinian Prisoners Club, the arrests were carried out during simultaneous raids on multiple areas of the West Bank. Israeli occupation forces reportedly stormed and searched dozens of homes and arrested individuals they claimed were wanted. Israeli occupation airstrikes and artillery fire hit South Lebanon yesterday, killing at least four people in two towns and wounding many others. The attacks came as the occupation military ordered residents of the city of Nabatieh to leave, saying its troops were establishing positions south of Nabatieh to strengthen operational activity in southern Lebanon. Meanwhile, Hezbollah group said it fired artillery shells at the Israeli troops near the historic Beaufort Castle and targeted Israeli military vehicles south of Nabatieh. And finally, moderate summer weather continues to prevail in the hilly areas in the plains today, while hot conditions persist in Aqaba and the Jordan Valley. Winds will be northwesterly moderate, becoming active at times. Temperatures register a high of 29 degrees in Amman, 40 degrees in Aqaba and the Jordan Valley. And that's the end of the news that came away from Radio Jordan in Amman at 3 minutes past nine. Thank you for listening.
1: الاثناش دائما ورا الاحداش والاحداش وراهم اثناش هي هيك 12 مليون واحد بشجعوا 11 واحد بالملعب حلم واحد هدف واحد الاردن كلها مع النشامه بكل باص ورفعه وتهدايه وشوته الاردن كلها بتلعب بكاس العالم الاثناش دائما ورا الاحداش
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Welcome back, everyone. It is the second part of the Wednesday Breakfast Show with yours, Ada. Rise and shine. Welcome along and good morning. So the breakfast table is set, the microphones are on, and we're ready to bring your morning full of positivity, insights, and great company. So let's make today a great one together.

That was Asala Nasri with the Khaliji song. So my friends, they say the right things come together naturally.

Beautiful song by Shade, that was Soldier of Love. It's 9:32, the time here at Radio Jordan. I hope you're doing well and enjoying the music. Remember, at around 10:15, we'll be speaking to Dr. Noor Abedat from King Hussein Cancer Center to tell us more about the latest campaign, Don't Choose This Pain. Make sure you stay tuned.

Can't help falling in love. That was Julio Iglesias. Mol Hamoud, good morning to you. So you're back from Cyprus and you've finished your PhD, back to Jordan now. Hello to your mommy. She's tuned into Radio Jordan and she adores Julio Iglesias. I truly hope she enjoyed this one. So welcome back on track, Dr. Mo. Alf, alf mabrook, congratulations.

Well, everyone reaches a moment where they feel like turning back. A moment when the obstacles seem too big. The progress feels too slow. The setbacks feel too painful. In that moment, you have a choice. You can keep moving forward or you can give up. But before you quit, remember one thing. The only guarantee that your dream will never happen is if you stop trying. So quitting removes all possibility. It closes every door. It ends every chance of success. So as long as you keep going, there is still hope. There is still opportunity. There is still a chance for things to work out. So the path may be difficult. The journey may take longer than expected. You may fail more times than you count. But failure is not what defeats most people. Giving up is. So please keep showing up, keep learning, keep fighting for what matters. Because the possibility of success remains alive for as long as you refuse to

That was a beautiful Armenian song by Akardi Dzomikian. So my friend, success is not just about working harder. It's about putting yourself where opportunities can find you. Too many people spend their lives stuck in the same routine, doing the same things, meeting the same people, and wondering why nothing changes. Opportunity rarely knocks on the door if of your comfort zone. So if you want to grow, you have to get out there, attend events, meet new people, build relationships, learn from those who are ahead of you, start conversations, show up where opportunities exist. What many people call luck is often the result of being in the right place because they were actively looking for opportunities. The truth is, you cannot build a bigger future while staying inside a smaller world. So growth happens when you leave the cage of comfort and step into unfamiliar environments where new ideas, connections, and possibilities exist. So the people who change their lives are usually the people who show up. Get out, get involved, stay curious, create opportunities instead of waiting for them. Because, you know, opportunity is rarely found standing still.

All right, Tima, good morning. She's back from school. Exam done. And I wish you a brilliant day ahead. So she's asking for Beauty and a Beat, Nicki Minaj and Justin Bieber. Money.

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1: So my friends, we'll be back after the news headlines at exactly 10 for the third and last part of the show. Stay tuned, we'll be speaking to Dr. Noura Bedat from King Hussein Cancer Center to tell us more about the campaign.

It's Tanaya Mat Radio, Jordan. Good morning. I'm Ghada Shoqdi. Prime Minister Jaafar Hassan holds a meeting with the president of the Jordan Engineers Association. Jordan, the United Arab Emirates, Indonesia, Pakistan, Turkey, Saudi Arabia, Qatar, and Egypt strongly condemn the continued incursions by Israeli settlers into Al-Aqsa Mosque under the protection of Israeli occupation soldiers. The Eastern Military Zone foils a drug smuggling attempt using electronically guided balloons. An Iranian drone and missile attack hits Kuwait's international airport, causing injuries as well as flight suspensions and diversions. Israeli occupation attacks across Gaza kill at least four Palestinian civilians and wound several others.

Israeli occupation forces launch a large-scale arrest campaign in the occupied West Bank and arrest 31 Palestinian civilians, including female students, from Bir Zeit University. Israel conducts 83 strikes on towns and villages in the Nabatee district of southern Lebanon, killing at least four people. The United Nations strongly condemns deadly Russian strikes on Ukrainian cities, which killed 23 people and wounded 130 more. And finally, moderate summer weather continues to prevail in the hilly areas and the plains today, while hot conditions persist in Aqaba and the Jordan Valley.

So, hello, Jordan. Hello, world. And a very warm welcome to your morning companion. As the kingdom comes to life and the day gets underway, we're here to keep you informed, entertained, and inspired every step of the way.

So the weather is going to be moderate today. It's going to be hot in Aqaba and the Jordan Valley. Temperatures register a high of 29 degrees here in Amman, 40 degrees in Aqaba and the Jordan Valley. Lalit, all the way from India, good morning, rise and shine. You can always get in touch with us, 078-0435-111, please write your names. In a little bit, we'll be speaking to Dr. Noor Abedat from King Hussein Cancer Center to tell us about the campaign, the new campaign, Don't Choose This Path. So make sure you stay tuned. Rise and shine, everyone. If you're driving, take it easy on the roads. If you're stuck in traffic, be patient and enjoy the music. This is my newest addiction. I love this one. Hamai and Shireen from Egypt.

0: All right, good morning, everyone. You're tuned in to Radio Jordan 96.3 FM with yours, Ghada. So with me on the phone, Dr. Noura Bedat from King Hussein Cancer Center. Good morning.
1: Good morning, Ghada.
0: I wish you a great day ahead. Thanks for joining us.
1: Thank you for having me.
0: All right. So, Dr. Noor, what is the main objective behind launching the Don't Choose This Path campaign? And what is the key message you aim to deliver through it?
1: This is a campaign that we do every year in celebration of World No Tobacco Day. And this year's message is about warning, especially youth and young adults, about the different forms of tobacco and electronic nicotine that we're seeing on the market, and the fact that they all carry different forms of harm. They're all nicotine addictive, and they should all be avoided.
0: Uh-huh. So can you please tell me, how can awareness campaigns like this create a real impact in changing public attitudes and behaviors towards smoking?
1: The campaigns that we hold and that many other colleagues in this field hold are very important, but they're one part of a larger puzzle. They will hopefully change attitudes and change these strong social norms we have, but they need to be accompanied by other policies that need to be implemented, such as raising prices on products so that kids don't find it easy to get to them, as well as other issues like implementing our very strong laws in tobacco control.
0: Mm-hmm. Amazing. Well, as we all know, Jordan ranks among the countries with the highest smoking rates worldwide. Dr. Noor, in your opinion, what factors have contributed to reaching this stage? Why has smoking among young people and adolescents become an increasing concern? And what are the risks associated with starting this habit at an early age?
1: So let's start with why we've gotten to the point where we're at now. The key reason is that we have not implemented our policies in a manner that has ensured that they're all being implemented strongly, fairly, and simultaneously. We should not tease apart these policies and just implement or focus on one. And our problem has always been that we don't have enough resources to fully implement the full package of policies that ensure tobacco control. With regards to your second question, our main concern is nicotine addiction. When we say that 83% of smokers have started smoking by the age of 24, this means that we've got youth and young college students that are driving this epidemic. And they're driving this epidemic because of nicotine addiction. So yes, we're concerned about disease and we're concerned about long-term health effects, and they certainly exist. But we're also very concerned about the immediate effects, which are nicotine addiction, as well as other health effects that lead eventually to long-term disease.
0: Mm-hmm. So Dr. Noor, from a medical perspective, how does smoking affect the body, particularly in its early stages? Many people associate smoking primarily with lung cancer, but what other types of cancer and diseases are linked to tobacco use? Additionally, what are some of the long-term effects of smoking that many people may not be aware of?
1: Okay. So, as you said, lung cancer is one of the diseases strongly associated with tobacco use, but tobacco use is associated with 15 different types of cancers. It's also the driving cause of heart disease, as well as pulmonary or lung disease. It's associated with poorer mental health and quality of life, and it's also associated with diabetes. So all of these diseases are here with and Jordan, and we hear about them all the time. The key thing to remember is that diseases don't happen obviously. Whatever is happening in the body to lead to these diseases because of exposure to tobacco and nicotine, it's happening along the way. And so these diseases, the underlying mechanisms behind them start from when you start smoking your first cigarette or your first electronic nicotine product. So even if we may not see these diseases in younger people, although we are starting to see them in younger people, even if we don't see them as full-fledged diseases in younger people, the mechanisms behind these diseases, the initiation of this pathophysiology has already started in younger smokers.
0: Uh-huh. So do the risks associated with the traditional tobacco products differ from those linked to e-cigarettes and newer nicotine products?

0: there is, you know, a common belief that e-cigarettes are less harmful. How accurate is this perception?
1: Risks are different, and we emphasize the word different, but we avoid definitely talking about less or more. It depends on how you define harm. If I've just brought a product into the market that has led to a wave of a newer generation of nicotine addicts that maybe would never have thought to smoke the regular cigarette, then that product is not less harmful from a public health perspective. The bigger problem is that we're comparing products that have been on the market for almost 100 years and have very strong evidence behind their harm with products that are very recent and very rapidly changing. And so definitely we don't have a strong evidence base to recommend these products. And I would say one final thing is that these products should not be an option because we already have medications that we understand and we know how to use for people who want to quit smoking.
0: Mm-hmm. Now, what role does the King Hussein Cancer Center play in tobacco control, both in terms of awareness and smoking cessation services? But please tell me, what are the key services offered through the center's smoking cessation clinics?
1: We work on multiple levels of tobacco control, including trying to contribute to proper policy making, awareness, as you said, in the community, training of healthcare providers who want to do more in tobacco control, and creating research that helps us fight this epidemic. But when it comes to smoking cessation in particular, we have one of the most well-established smoking cessation clinics in the country. And it is a clinic that was established in 2008, and it provides intensive and comprehensive smoking cessation support. And that includes very intensive behavioral counseling as well as appropriate use of medications to support our smokers who are trying to quit.
0: Uh-huh. So, Dr. Noor, what is the first step you would recommend to someone who wants to quit smoking? What are the most common challenges smokers face during their quit journey, and how can they overcome them?
1: My first piece of advice would be to really step back and look at how much you're smoking on a daily basis and try and see to what extent that can be weaned down. That gives us a lot of information later on when we sit with a smoker about which are the cigarettes that they need the most, which are the cigarettes that are creating probably lapses and relapses if they try and quit smoking. My second piece of advice is that once they have a better idea of their consumption and what they can drop from their daily consumption, is to seek a trained tobacco treatment specialist to help them really dig into how they can quit, be it gradually or, you know, as we call it, cold turkey. It all depends on each smoker's individual journey and how they prefer to quit smoking.
0: Mm-hmm. So can you please tell the listeners what health benefits does the body experience after quitting smoking? And tell us, are there any success stories or inspiring examples of individuals who have successfully quit smoking through the center's smoking cessation clinics?
1: There are definitely many examples of success stories. And it's one of the most satisfying things to see and hear that someone has changed the trajectory of their life and their quality of life entirely as a result of quitting smoking. It's one of the most important decisions anyone can make. The health effects start immediately. They start with deeper breaths, better breaths, a better sense of taste and smell. And then gradually with time, as your body adjusts to the new you, you will see that these health effects expand and are more prominent. Health effects with regards to changing your risk of disease take a little bit of time because you have to remember you've been exposing your body to years and years of toxins, and it takes also a longer time to lower the risk of disease. But I want to emphasize that the health effects start immediately. Even if it doesn't feel like it, they start immediately. It can be hard. It's not an easy journey, and we acknowledge that and understand that. But tobacco treatment specialists are available in the country, either at KHCC or at the Ministry of Health smoking cessation clinics, to help smokers in that journey.
0: Mm-hmm. So, Dr. Noor, do you believe that stricter regulations alone are sufficient, or does addressing the issue require broader and more comprehensive solutions?
1: Rada, I'm so sorry. Can you repeat that question?
0: Do you believe that stricter regulations

0: Nations alone are sufficient, or does addressing the issue require broader and more comprehensive solutions?
1: Vlad, you're breaking up. I apologize.
0: It's okay. It's okay. It's okay. I'm going to repeat the question again. Do you believe that stricter regulations alone are sufficient, or does addressing the issue require broader and more comprehensive solutions?
1: Hello?
0: Dr. Noor, can you hear me?
1: Hello.
0: Saad, can you please fix it? Hello, Dr. Noor again?
1: Hello.
0: Okay, we'll get back to Dr. Noor. It seems that there is a technical problem. We apologize for that.

0: So, Dr. Noor is back with us.
1: Hello,
0: Radha. Hello. Okay. Dr. Noor, can you please tell me what role can different sectors of society play in reducing the prevalence of smoking? And do you believe that stricter regulations alone are sufficient, or does addressing the issue require broader and more comprehensive solutions?
1: When I earlier said that tobacco control needs a whole package of policies to be implemented, this underscores the fact that just as we need multiple policies, we also need multiple players. And that starts with the individual, and it extends to the biggest organizations that you can think of at the level of the government of Jordan and organizations in the private sector. Every single entity, every single person has a role to play. We have social norms that are very difficult. Tobacco and vaping is deeply entrenched and normalized in our community. And we need to start with persons. We need to start with families, with parents, with children, and then extend that to schools as well as other entities. We need to promote smoke-free places. And in order to do that, we need the cooperation and the support of our community because we need to stop the cycle of normalizing this very, very dangerous and harmful behavior. So yes, absolutely everyone and every entity has a role to play in tobacco control. And we do absolutely need more forceful implementation of tobacco control laws.
0: Mm-hmm. So how can the public engage with the Don't Choose This Path campaign and benefit from its messages?
1: I think we all need to remember, and if your listeners are younger adults, we need to remember that if the aim is to clear your body, if you're a smoker and the aim is to clear your body from toxins, the solution is to try and quit smoking through evidence-based mechanisms. And you need to remember that all of these products carry harms. It's really futile to try and compare them to one another. And our biggest piece of advice is to just stop that comparison and seek specialized care to quit smoking. If your users are young and they haven't started smoking and they're looking at these products, every single one of them is addictive. Every single one of them carries harms, regardless of how attractive or appealing they look and regardless of the thousands of flavors that are in them. And those flavors were made to lure younger adults and young kids to try them because they know, the industry knows, that these are the things that attract kids. And so our biggest piece of advice is to remember this statement, just don't go there, don't choose that path.
0: Uh-huh. So, Dr. Noor, what message would you like to share with our audience today?
1: The message, the take-home message is that the best decision you can make in your life is to never go through any sort of product that can create an addiction, a nicotine addiction that will jeopardize your ability to be a fully functional, independent, mentally resilient person. And for those of you who have already started that difficult journey, it's always the right time to quit. It's never too late. And there's always support that's available if you seek it in the right channels. And KSCC, KSCF is available to guide people to those channels through their social media accounts.
0: Well, thank you so much, Dr. Noor Ubaidat, for joining us today and sharing your valuable expertise with our listeners. We truly appreciate your time.
1: Thank you very much for having us and for focusing on this important subject.
0: Thank you so much. Have a great day.
1: You too. Thank you.
0: Thank you. Bye-bye. That was Dr. Noor Ubaidat, Director of the Cancer Control Office at King Hussein Cancer Center. Radio Jordan. Maybe 6.3.

Sidaya Noc, Silver Night, that was Jig and Yuri Shatunov. Today, my friends, is Global Running Day. The pavement under your feet, the crisp snap of early morning air, the pounding rhythm as you run the distance one long, long stride at a time. This is the joy of running, and every year millions of people all over the world find themselves out on the open road experiencing the joy, the thrill, and the pain of recreational running. So Global Running Day celebrates these souls and their dedication to health and exercise. We should all join them, even if it's jogging. Distance doesn't matter, neither does walking when you need to catch your breath. Running is a flexible sport that can be scaled up or down to suit all ages and abilities. The only important thing is that you begin.

Well, the bicycle, my friends, is one of the most important inventions in the history of the planet. It provides millions of people with a means of transport powered by nothing other than their bodies.

practical, reliable, and helps one to stay fit. Today is World Bicycle Day. I guess this song is going to be the song before the last on my show for today. This is the late Gary Moore, Empty Rooms, the live version.

So my friends, I guess my time is up for now. Thank you for your company throughout the morning. Until we meet again next Sunday, inshallah, if all goes well, have a fantastic day. As I wrap up today's show, I hope I've added a little inspiration and energy to your morning. Have a beautiful day ahead. It's time for me to say goodbye. Thank you for tuning in. And remember, every day is a new opportunity to shine. That is out. Ciao, everyone. Have a wonderful weekend. See you next Sunday, inshallah.

Good morning, I'm Ghada Shukdih with the 11 a.m. news summary from Radio Jordan in Amman. Prime Minister Jafar Hassan yesterday met with President of the Jordan Engineers Association, Abdullah Ghoshe, as part of ongoing consultations with the representatives of various sectors and professional bodies. During the meeting, Hassan said the government is committed to engaging with professional associations and other stakeholders and to drawing on their expertise in planning and implementing major strategic projects in key sectors. Kuwait's state news agency said today that an Iranian drone and missile attack struck Kuwait's international airport, causing injuries and forcing authorities to divert flights. The country's General Civil Aviation Authority said the attack hit the T1 building at the international airport, adding that flights were diverted to alternative airports while some other flights were suspended. Israeli occupation attacks yesterday killed at least four Palestinian civilians and wounded several others in separate incidents across the Gaza Strip. Gaza's health officials said that three of the victims were killed in Israeli airstrikes in Deir el-Balah, Zawaida town, and Khan Yunis. They pointed out that the fourth victim was shot.

halted by the occupation troops in northwest Khan Yunis. Israeli occupation airstrikes and artillery fire hit South Lebanon yesterday, killing at least four people in two towns and wounding many others. The attacks came as the occupation military ordered residents of the city of Nabatieh to leave, saying its troops were establishing positions south of Nabatieh to strengthen operational activity in southern Lebanon. A drone attack killed seven people and wounded another 11 in a Russian-controlled part of Ukraine's eastern Donetsk region today. Kremlin-installed head of the region, Denis Bushlin, said the drone hit a passenger bus traveling between Moscow and Semirpol in Russian-occupied Crimea. Yesterday, Russia pounded Ukraine with hundreds of drones and dozens of missiles yesterday, killing 23 people and wounding 130. The Attorney General of the Major Criminal Court yesterday issued a letter to media organizations imposing a gag order on covering, publishing, republishing, or circulating any photographs, video footage, or other materials of the shooting incident in Al-Ashrafieh area. The directive warned that violations of the order could result in criminal liability. And finally, moderate summer weather continues to prevail in the hilly areas in the plains today, while hot conditions persist in Aqaba and the Jordan Valley. Winds will be northwesterly moderate, becoming active at times. Temperatures register a high of 29 degrees in Amman and 40 degrees in Aqaba and the Jordan Valley. And that's the end of the news that came away from Radio Jordan in Amman at 3 minutes past 11. Thank you for listening and have a good day.

0: Many come and go. Come and go. 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
1: in Amman, 99.7 in Aqaba, 90.9 in the north, 96.1 in the Dead Sea and the Jordan Valley, and worldwide, jrtv.gov.co.
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12 p.m. This is Radio Jordan from Amman. Prime Minister Jafar Hassan holds a meeting with the president of the Jordan Engineers Association. Jordan and several Arab and Islamic countries condemn the continued incursions by Israeli settlers into Al-Aqsa Mosque. An Iranian drone and missile attack hits Kuwait's international airport, causing injuries. And Israeli occupation attacks kill at least 4 Palestinian civilians in Gaza and 4 other people in Lebanon. To the details. Prime Minister Jafar Hassan yesterday met with the president of the Jordan Engineers Association, Abdullah Ghoshe, as part of ongoing consultations with representatives of various sectors and professional bodies. During the meeting, Hassan said the government is committed to engaging with professional associations and other stakeholders and to drawing on their expertise in planning and implementation of major strategic projects in key sectors. The foreign ministers of Jordan, the United Arab Emirates, Indonesia, Pakistan, Turkey, Saudi Arabia, Qatar, and Egypt condemned the continued incursions by extremist Israeli settlers into Al-Aqsa Mosque under protection of Israeli forces, as well as the raising of the Israeli flag within the mosque courtyards. In a joint statement issued yesterday, the ministers described the actions as provocative and unacceptable, stressing they constitute a flagrant violation of international law,

0: relevant UN resolutions and the legal status quo of the holy sites in occupied East Jerusalem. The ministers held the Israeli authorities responsible for ending what they described as escalatory measures and warned that repeated violations heighten tensions, fuel instability and extremism, and undermine international efforts to achieve peace. Kuwait's state news agency said today an Iranian drone and missile attack struck Kuwait's international airport, causing injuries and forcing authorities to divert flights. The country's General Civil Aviation Authority said the attack hit the T1 building at the airport, adding that flights were diverted to alternative airports while some other flights were suspended. The U.S. military earlier said two Iranian missiles fired at Kuwait fell short or broke apart en route, and three missiles launched at Bahrain were intercepted by U.S. and Bahraini forces. U.S. Central Command added that Iran launched ballistic missiles toward regional neighbors, but all failed to hit their targets. Israeli occupation attacks yesterday killed at least four Palestinian civilians and wounded several others in separate incidents across Gaza. Gaza's health officials said three of the victims were killed in Israeli strikes in Deir el-Balah, Zawaydah town, and Khan Yunis. They said the fourth victim was shot dead by the occupation troops in northwest Khan Yunis. An October 2025 ceasefire brokered by U.S. President Donald Trump has failed to halt Israeli attacks on Gaza. The ceasefire left Israel in control of more than half of Gaza, with Hamas controlling a sliver of the coastal territory. Israeli occupation forces yesterday launched a large-scale arrest campaign across several governorates in the occupied West Bank, arresting 31 Palestinians, including four female students from Bir Zeit University and several recently released prisoners. According to the Palestinian Prisoners Club, the arrests were carried out during simultaneous raids on multiple areas of the occupied West Bank. Israeli forces repeatedly stormed and searched dozens of homes. In a separate development, Israeli authorities demolished three homes in the Arab village of Kabul in the Galilee region in northern Israel, citing the absence of building permits. Israeli occupation airstrikes and artillery fire hit South Lebanon yesterday, killing at least four people and in two towns and wounding many others. The attacks came as the occupation military ordered residents of the city of Nabatiya to leave, saying its troops were establishing positions south of Nabatiya to strengthen operational activity in southern Lebanon. Meanwhile, the Hezbollah group said it fired artillery shells at Israeli forces near the historic Beaufort Castle and targeted Israeli military vehicles south of Nabatiya. More than 1.2 million people in Lebanon have been uprooted by the Israeli aggression since March 2nd. A drone attack killed seven people and wounded 11 in a Russian-controlled part of Ukraine's eastern Donetsk region today. Kremlin-installed head of the region, Denis Poshelin, said the drone hit a passenger bus traveling between Moscow and Simferopol in Russian-occupied Crimea. Yesterday, Russia pounded Ukraine with hundreds of drones and dozens of missiles, killing 23 people and wounding 130. The strikes followed Russian warnings of systematic attacks on the capital after a Ukrainian drone attack on a dormitory in the Russian-held region of Luhansk last month. Meanwhile, in New York, UN spokesperson Stefan Dujarric said Secretary General Antonio Guterres strongly condemned the Russian attacks. He repeated Guterres' appeal for immediate de-escalation, leading to a full, immediate, and unconditional ceasefire.
1: The Secretary General strongly condemns the latest overnight large-scale missile and drone attacks by the armed forces of the Russian Federation on Ukrainian cities, including Kyiv, Dnipro, and Kharkiv. These attacks reportedly killed at least 20 people and injured more than 100 others and resulted in widespread destruction of civilian infrastructure. We emphasize that attacks against civilians and civilian infrastructures are prohibited under international humanitarian law. We also reiterate the Secretary General's urgent appeal for immediate de-escalation, leading to a full, immediate, and unconditional ceasefire in this conflict.
0: Locally, the Attorney General of the Major Criminal Court yesterday issued a letter to the media organizations in the country imposing a gag order on covering, publishing, republishing, or circulating any photographs, video footage, or other materials of a shooting incident in Al Ashrafiya area. The directive warned that violations of the order could result in criminal liability. And to a look at the weather forecast, moderate conditions expected to prevail in the hilly areas and plains today. Hot conditions persist in the port city of Aqaba and the Jordan Valley. Highs for today, 29 Celsius in Amman, 40 in Aqaba. And to wrap up, here's a look at the headlines. The Prime Minister holds a meeting with the President of the Jordan Engineers Association. Jordan and several Arab and Islamic countries condemn the continued incursions by Israeli settlers into Al-Aqsa Mosque. An Iranian drone and missile attack hits Kuwait's international airport, causing injuries. And Israeli occupation attacks kill at least 4 Palestinian civilians in Gaza and 4 other people in Lebanon.
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1: in Amman, 99.7 in Aqaba, 90.9 in the north, 96.1 in the Dead Sea and the Jordan Valley, and worldwide, jrtv.gov.co
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that funk, that sweet, that funk is stuff. 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

0: 2 p.m. is the time here at Radio Jordan. Interior Minister Mazen Al-Farraya receives his Kuwaiti counterpart Fahd Al-Subah and the accompanying delegation who are on a short visit to Jordan. Jordan strongly condemns the flagrant Iranian attacks that targeted civilian and vital facilities in the Kingdom of Bahrain and the state of Kuwait. Kuwait says an Iranian drone and missile attack struck Kuwait's international airport, killing one person and injuring others and forcing authorities to divert flights. The U.S. military says its forces fired the missile at a ship that was attempting to sail to an Iranian port in violation of an American blockade and disabling it. And the United Nations strongly condemns the deadly Russian strikes on Ukrainian cities, which killed 23 people and wounded dozens.
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3 p.m. is the time here at Radio Jordan. Interior Minister Mazen Al-Faraya received Kuwait's first Deputy Prime Minister and Interior Minister Fahd Al-Sabah. Al-Sabah is on a short visit to the kingdom, accompanied by several Kuwaiti Interior Ministry officials. Jordan strongly condemned the flagrant Iranian attacks that targeted civilian and vital installations in the Kingdom of Al-Bahrain and the state of Kuwait, including Kuwait's international airport. In a statement, the foreign ministry characterized the assaults as a blatant violation of Bahrain and Kuwaiti sovereignty, a direct threat to their security, stability, and territorial integrity, and a flagrant breach of international law and the Charter of the United Nations. The ministry affirmed Jordan's full solidarity with Kuwait and Bahrain in responding to the attacks and in safeguarding their sovereignty, security, and citizens. It also expressed its deepest condolences and sincere sympathy to the government and people of Kuwait following the death of one individual resulting from the attacks, wishing a swift recovery for those injured. Earlier, the Kuwaiti Foreign Ministry said one person was killed and at least 63 others were injured in an Israeli attack targeting civilian facilities in Kuwait, including the international airport and diplomatic missions. The ministry did not specify which diplomatic missions were damaged. A drone attack killed 7 people and wounded 11 others in a Russian-controlled part of Ukraine's eastern Donetsk region today. The attack came after Russia pounded Ukraine yesterday with hundreds of drones and dozens of missiles, killing 23 people and wounding dozens. Meanwhile, the Kremlin said Russia would keep striking Ukraine systematically after Ukrainian drones struck an oil terminal and naval base in St. Petersburg hours before President Vladimir Putin's Showcase Economic Forum got underway. And fair weather is expected in the hilly areas and the plains tonight, moderate in the Dead Sea and Aqaba, with lows at 17 degrees in Amman and 26 in Aqaba. And that is the end of the news at nearly 3 minutes past the hour.

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0: What's on your mind? That's what I thought. Banging out more rock. Hey, we only stop the music when we feel like it. And right now, we don't feel like doing that.
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0: Rocks.

Good afternoon, everyone. You're tuned in to The Ride here on Radio Jordan. It's your host, Sosan, and we've got 2 hours of musical magic lined up for you today, whether you're winding down from the day or just settling in for a fun ride. We've got something special to keep you company. But before we get into that, let's take a look at your weather forecast. Fair weather is expected in the hilly areas and the plains tonight, moderate in the Dead Sea and Aqaba, with lows at 17 degrees in Amman and 26 in Aqaba. And there you have it. Stay safe and keep tuned in for any updates.

Good afternoon, dear listeners, and welcome again to The Ride. I hope your day will be filled with happiness. Today is Wednesday, the 3rd of June, and I'll be with you up until the hour of 6 p.m. Good afternoon to each and every one of you. I wish you a wonderful Wednesday.

Pretty Slowly, a beautiful song on the ride here on Radio Jordan. So, dear listeners, we hope you enjoy listening to our programs as much as we enjoy making them. In our show this afternoon, we're going to highlight the main top stories for today, and then we're going to reveal a few simple morning routines to help you feel more awake, improve your mood, and take better care of both your body and mind. So don't go anywhere, because it is going to be a fun and reflective ride. And now, my friends, let's break the tunes and talk about the main top stories for today. His Majesty King Abdullah II received a phone call from Albania Prime Minister Edi Rama, during which they discussed recent regional developments. His Majesty called for stepping up international efforts to achieve comprehensive calm in order to restore stability in the region. The call also touched on ways to enhance cooperation between Jordan and Albania across various sectors.

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1: Yeah.
0: Don't nobody else make me feel like. 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Don't nobody else make me feel like. 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
1: Yeah.
0: Don't nobody else make me feel like.

Hello again, everyone. I hope you're having a good time listening to Radio Jordan, and I'll be with you up until the hour of 6 p.m. Now back to our top stories for today. So dear listeners, Interior Minister Mazen Al-Ferraya received Fahad Al-Subah, Kuwait's first Deputy Prime Minister and Interior Minister, at Queen Alia International Airport. Al-Subah is on a short visit to the kingdom, accompanied by several Kuwaiti Interior Ministry officials.

Mr. Kharita, a beautiful Greek song on the airwaves of Radio Jordan. Now let's continue highlighting our top stories for today. So, dear listeners, Jordan strongly condemned the flagrant Iranian attacks that targeted civilian and vital installations in the Kingdom of Bahrain and the state of Kuwait, including Kuwait International Airport. In a statement, the foreign ministry characterized the assaults as a blatant violation of Bahraini and Kuwaiti sovereignty, a direct threat to their security, stability, and territorial integrity, and a flagrant breach of international law and the Charter of the United Nations. The ministry affirmed Jordan's full solidarity with Kuwait and Bahrain in responding to the attacks and in safeguarding their sovereignty, security, and citizens. It also expressed its deepest condolences and sincere sympathy to the government and people of Kuwait following the death of one individual resulting from the attacks, wishing a swift recovery for those injured.

Hello again, everyone. If you have just joined us, welcome aboard. This is The Ride here on the airwaves of Radio Jordan, the station you grew up with. So my friends will be back after the news summary at exactly 5. Stay tuned for the second part of The Ride here on Radio Jordan, 96.3 FM, your ultimate companion for a fun and lively afternoon. This is Come Find Me that will take us to the news.

Hirama, during which they discussed recent regional developments. His Majesty called for stepping up international efforts to achieve comprehensive calm in order to restore stability in the region. The call also touched on ways to enhance cooperation between Jordan and Albania across various sectors. Interior Minister Mazen Al-Ferraya received Kuwait's first Deputy Prime Minister and Interior Minister Fahd Al-Subah. Al-Subah is on a short visit to the kingdom, accompanied by several Kuwaiti Interior Ministry officials. Jordan strongly condemned the flagrant Iranian attacks that targeted civilian and vital installations in the Kingdom of Bahrain and the state of Kuwait, including Kuwaiti International Airport. In a statement, the foreign ministry characterized the assaults as a threat to their security, stability, and territorial integrity, and a flagrant breach of international law and the Charter of the United Nations. The ministry affirmed Jordan's full solidarity with Kuwait and Bahrain, expressing its deepest condolences to the government and people of the Kuwait following the death of one individual resulting from the attacks, wishing a swift recovery to those injured. Earlier, the Kuwaiti foreign ministry said one person was killed and at least 63 others were injured in an Iranian attack targeting civilian facilities in Kuwait, including the international airport and diplomatic missions. Lebanon's health ministry said two paramedics were killed and another was seriously injured in an Israeli strike on an ambulance in Tyre in southern Lebanon. The Lebanese army also said an officer and a soldier were injured when an Israeli drone targeting an army vehicle on the Deir al-Zahrani in a Nabatiya road. And finally, here's a look at the weather forecast. Fair weather is expected in the hilly areas and the plains tonight, moderate in the Dead Sea and Aqaba, with lows at 17 degrees in Amman and 26 in Aqaba. And that is the end of the news at about 3 minutes past the hour.

Good afternoon, everyone, and welcome to the second part of the show. Today is the 3rd of June 2026. In this hour, we're going to talk about a few simple morning routines to help you feel more awake, improve your mood, and take better care of both your body and mind. But before, here's a look at the weather forecast. Fair weather is expected in the hilly areas and the plains tonight, moderate in the Dead Sea and Aqaba, with lows at 17 degrees in Amman and 26 in Aqaba. You're tuned in to Radio Jordan, and this is The Ride, the Wednesday afternoon show here on 96.3, 99.7, as well as 90.9 on the FM dial, and across the world, it's jrtv.gov.jo.

Are you coming in or what? Welcome back to The Ride, everyone. This is the second part of the afternoon show here on Radio Jordan, the station you grew up with. Let's start revealing a few simple morning routines that can help you feel more awake. So the most important habit is to wake up at the same time every day. Consistency is key when it comes to sleep and wake patterns. Waking up at the same time every day, even on weekends, helps regulate your body's internal clock. This can improve the quality of your sleep, making you feel more alert and ready to face the day.

That was Kabul, a beautiful Turkish song here on The Ride on Radio Jordan. So welcome back everyone to The Ride. If you are just joining us, we're dedicating the show to talk about some daily habits that can help you feel more awake. So dear listeners, always remember that after several hours of sleep, your body gets naturally dehydrated. Therefore, drinking water immediately after waking up supports digestion, helps to flush out toxins, and can improve concentration. You don't need a large amount, just 1 to 2 standard cups. You can try adding slices of lemon or cucumber. Both have a lot of health benefits. This simple act can become a mindful ritual, signaling to your body that it is time to wake up and nourish yourself.

Welcome back to the ride, everyone. I hope you're having a good time listening to Radio Jordan. This is the second part of the ride, the Wednesday afternoon show, and I'll be with you up until the hour of 6 p.m. Still chatting about some tips that can help you feel more awake. So my friends, physical activity in the morning wakes up your muscles, increases circulation, and releases endorphins. You don't need to start with an intense workout. Even gentle stretching or a short walk can make a noticeable difference. For example, a 5-minute stretching routine focusing on your neck, shoulders, and back can reduce stiffness and improve posture. If you prefer a more vigorous start, try a 20-minute walk or bodyweight exercises. The important thing is to find a movement or activity that you actually enjoy.

All right, my friends, before we wrap up, here's one last tip to close our segment and to leave you feeling happy and healthy. So, dear listeners, always remember that the key to sustaining morning rituals is to start small and build gradually. You don't need to incorporate every habit at once. Begin with one or two that resonate with you and add more over time. So, my friends, I'm afraid my time is up for now. Thank you for joining us on the ride this afternoon. Until next time, this is Sausan wishing you all the best. Have a nice weekend and goodbye.

0: Minister discuss bilateral relations and regional developments. Jordan condemns the Iranian attacks on Bahrain and Kuwait. And Israeli airstrikes kill two people in Tyre in southern Lebanon. Those were the main points, and now the news in detail. His Majesty King Abdullah received a phone call from Albanian Prime Minister Edi Rama, during which they discussed recent regional developments. His Majesty called for stepping up international efforts to achieve comprehensive calm in order to restore stability in the region. The call also touched on ways to enhance cooperation between Jordan and Albania across various sectors. Interior Minister Mazen Al-Ferraya received Kuwait's first Deputy Prime Minister and Interior Minister Fahad Al-Subah. Al-Subah is on a short visit to the kingdom, accompanied by several Kuwaiti Interior Ministry officials. Jordan strongly condemned the flagrant Iranian attacks that targeted civilian and vital installations in the Kingdom of Bahrain and the state of Kuwait, including Kuwait International Airport. In a statement, the foreign ministry characterized the assaults as a blatant violation of Bahraini and Kuwaiti sovereignty and a flagrant breach of international law and the Charter of the United Nations. The ministry affirmed Jordan's full solidarity with Kuwait and Bahrain, expressing its deepest condolences to the government and people of Kuwait following the death of one individual resulting from the attacks, wishing a swift recovery for those injured. Earlier, the Kuwaiti Foreign Ministry said one person was killed and at least 63 others were injured in an Iranian attack targeting civilian facilities in Kuwait, including the international airport and diplomatic missions. Lebanon's health ministry said two paramedics were killed and another was seriously injured in an Israeli strike on an ambulance in Tyre in southern Lebanon. The Lebanese army also said an officer and a soldier were injured when an Israeli drone targeted an army vehicle on the Deir Zahrani Nabatiya road. And a drone attack killed 7 people and wounded 11 others in a Russian-controlled part of the Ukraine's eastern Donetsk region today. The attack came after Russia pounded Ukraine yesterday with hundreds of drones and dozens of missiles, killing 23 people and wounding dozens. Meanwhile, the Kremlin said Russia would keep striking Ukraine systematically after Ukrainian drones struck an oil terminal and naval base in St. Petersburg hours before President Vladimir Putin's Showcase Economic Forum got underway. And to end this hour's news bulletin, here are the main points once again. His Majesty the King and the Albanian Prime Minister discuss bilateral relations and regional developments. Jordan condemns the Iranian attacks on Bahrain and Kuwait. And Israeli airstrikes kill two people in Tyre in southern Lebanon. And finally, here's a look at the weather forecast. Fair weather is expected in the hilly areas and the plains tonight, moderate in the Dead Sea and Aqaba, with lows at 17 degrees in Amman and 26 in Aqaba. Moderate weather is forecast in most regions tomorrow, hot in the Dead Sea and Aqaba, with highs at 30 degrees in Amman and 41 in Aqaba. And that is the end of the news at nearly 5 minutes past the hour.
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0: 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Come and go. 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